100.3 to beat STL's hip hop and R&B. The kid from Rory Simmons, how you doing? As we get into some obvious Chris Brown, then I got some money back, yo time today. Are your friends making you broke? Let's discuss in 5 minutes. Yeah, it's Rory Simmons. Let's go.

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Heart of a Woman, Summer Walker on the way.

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Hey, it's Ferrari Simmons. The Breakfast Club has your donkey of the day. Monday morning, just after 8 on 100.3 The Beat, STL's Hip Hop and R&B. Sometimes I

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1: Yes, sir. The Kid Ferrari Simmons. Hard on Ice, Rideway, Lil Durk on the way. Ray Dance, Dave Tams on the way. Let's get into that mutt, Leon Thomas. 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
1: Yeah. Yeah. Oh, yeah, yeah. Oh, you know, I just be getting out my body sometimes. It just matching up to my hysterics, but you know what I'm saying? Motherfuckers, I need to be appreciating it. It was cool.

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Baby, me your city, 'cause I need it one more time. 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Hey, stop playing, I beat you up. 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
1: I'm definitely feeling some type of way this weekend because, unfortunately, my husband and I suffered a theft. Pretty big one. 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I got Cash Cobain. And when I find you, I can't talk about what's been happening, but just know when I find you, 9 minutes to get into it.

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1: I used to think about immature things. 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

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Thorough as f- don't need your jazz. 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Zodiac sign, it must be a Gemini moon, cause we about to go half. 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

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Where that cash at? Where that trip at? Where them tickets? Well, we got a free way into our iHeartRadio Music Festival September 18th and 19th. You ain't just got to watch it on the couch. How to win those tickets in 9 minutes.

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1: 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Back-to-back. Right, that's Genesis. If you, I got To The Moon on the way.

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1: So guess who's trying to make their comeback? Trey Songz. I'm going to play some motion in 9 minutes. We're going to do this. Tashu 2 Easy.

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1: 3 minutes, I got Belly Gang on the way. If you got a request, shout out at me, A-S-H-L-E-E on air. Hey, I'm doing my part. I'm trying to make sure you make it through this Sunday. I don't know why you up this early, this late.

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0: Good morning, beautiful people. It's your girl, Queen Mocha Latte with Coffee Talk, where you already know it's about the grind and not the tea. So today we're pouring up something powerful. I have Lacey Turner with me, joining me to talk about the new play called Exposed. This new stage play production is from Joel P.E. King, the JPEG Creative Works, as they celebrate an incredible 20 years of creating theater and telling stories. Hey, Lacey, welcome to Coffee Talk.
1: How you doing? You know I got to give my spiel. Look, I'm your favorite rapper, the best

0: Instagram writer and director, St. Louis Facts award-winning published author, actor, journalist, actor, business owner, nominated Hollywood Music Artist, number one bestseller, battle rapper, service setter, your recipient, and recently Global Music Award winner, Lacey G. Soul to Turner.
1: That part, all of that, I heard that. I don't even have to ask you who you are. So, everybody, let's clap for Lacey because he is all that. Okay, I was just about to say for the listeners who didn't know you, but now they know you, tell us about your role in this story.
0: Yes, so I play the father. His name is Dante. My role is pretty much I'm that father that, you know, really didn't have specific role models. I feel like, you know, it's this trauma that's passed down from generation to generation. I learned from my father, so I'm trying to instill this, what it means to be a man, into my son, you know. So, yeah.
1: Now, that's very powerful. Mm-hmm. Okay, so when we think about the word exposed, it sounds like, it's in your face. Mm-hmm. So what can people expect to see? I know what you just told me about the father, but is there anything that you're like, you're going to see?
0: Yeah, it's like, you know, everybody wear a lot of different masks, you know what I'm saying? So in this play, you're going to see identity, you know, situations. You're going to see, like I said, trauma situations, abuse, neglect, all these type of things. You know, it's just all these different masks that we, you know, as a people go like undiagnosed, you know what I'm saying?
1: So, Okay. We ain't going to tell them everything, all right?
0: Okay.
1: So we just poured the first cup and we're going to give you a little taste and then we'll be right back. We're not going to give away the whole story, but we're going to expose you to something. It's your girl, Queen Mocha Latte, sitting down with Lacey Turner. A million.

0: Welcome back to Coffee Talk with your girl Mocha Latte. It's now time to stir this cup up. I have Lacey with me, and we've been talking about the play Exposed. So when you hear that word, it immediately grabs your attention. So let's think about Exposed when it comes to the context of the story. Lacey, tell me more about why people want to see Exposed.
1: I said, man, see, you want to see this because, like I said, you know, every

0: everybody in the audience is probably dealing with this, know some family members who are dealing with this. Mm-hmm. So, like I said, this story takes you on a journey about this guy, you know, and he's, you know, without giving too much to give you this Scrooge type of effect. So he's going back and, you know, seeing the dealings with his baby mom, his daughter, his dad, his mother, his friend. And like I said, he's dealing with identity, trauma, all these type of things. And he's trying to amass himself and be healed, you know.
1: Oh, so is there a moment or a theme inside of this production that made you stop and think, how easy is it for people to hide from what they're really going through?
0: Oh, yeah, definitely. I mean, like I said, we do it every day because, you know, we as a generation don't like to admit that something is wrong. You know, we're afraid of therapy. We're afraid of counseling. You know, like I go to a therapist now, you know, like I listen to Charlamagne. Like, it's always good to talk to somebody.
1: It is.
0: So even with this play, I think this play is going to do a lot of healing. You know, like when I say this is like one of the best plays ever, I really believe that because, you know, stage plays, you know, you get to connect with the audience. It ain't just like watching a movie. But I really believe this is going to help some people heal and open doors for those uncomfortable conversations.
1: And that's what we need because black men, they definitely need to talk to somebody. Mm-hmm. You know, we all do. Mm-hmm. I won't just say that. But see, now we're stirring things up because once you start uncovering the truth, you got relationships, accountability, forgiveness, and healing all sitting in the same cup. So when we come back, we're going to blend this all together, and we're going to talk about something else that's really important in this story, and that's mental health, that's emotional wellness and healing. So this is your girl, Queen Mocha Latte, and I've been sitting down with Lacey. This is Coffee Talk. It's about the grind and not the tea.
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27: Welcome back to Coffee Talk. If you just joined us, it's your girl Queen Mocha Latte, and I'm sitting down talking about the Play Expose. So we have poured it, we've stirred it, and now we're going to blend it all together. I'm talking to Lacey. And so, Lacey, because Expose touches on some things that are happening in people's lives every single day, one of the things that really stood out to me when I was thinking about this production and the conversation is mental health, emotional wellness, healing, and especially the things that people carry behind closed doors that nobody ever really wants to talk about. So my question to you is, without giving a storyline away, how does Expose bring mental health, healing all in the story when it comes to these relationships, trauma, forgiveness, and accountability?
28: Okay, so, you know, there is, you know, a lot of us don't have a blueprint into, you know, finding out how to heal, how to deal with this type of stuff. And mm-hmm. Expose definitely does that. Like I said, the first part, you get to see all this trauma. And then in the second act, you get to see how to heal it all, you know. Ooh. So all that, like you said, the mental illness, the well, self-wellness, all of that type of stuff. So it's really going, like, it really gives you that blueprint to healing. I can't say that enough. Okay. So that's why people need to really come out and see this, because I promise you, it's going to affect you in a way that you just never thought of it, that it will affect you.
27: Do you think there's going to be someone sitting in the audience like, "Whoa, wait a minute, that's me, that's my story"?
28: Definitely. Listen, it's going to make you feel uncomfortable. It's going to make you laugh. It's going to make you cry. I promise, this story right here, all these different characters, is great. We have a great ensemble cast, and I'm telling you, everybody is delivering something powerful.
27: That's awesome. Okay, so this play is going to open the door for people to have conversations about mental health healing, but they may have some uncomfortable feelings. So hopefully we'll have some therapists there, or maybe some community resources, you
28: yes,
27: think?
28: Yes, look, I can be your therapist. No, just
27: funny. You can
28: but
27: be
28: yeah,
27: the therapist?
28: Nah. But yeah, I think they are going to have some people there, you know, somebody if you need to talk to, or, you know, you could talk to us, or talk to the cast too, you know. And each one of us, especially me, I really tapped into this character, you know, like, to understand why he was the way he is and everything. Ooh. So,
27: well, that's powerful, because sometimes art gives us a way to talk about things that we haven't talked about. Mm-hmm. So we'll be right back. This is Coffee Talk with Queen Mocha Latte, and we're talking about Expose, the play.

0: attitude. 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
1: For sure.
2: 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Just like end this beef for cash, not for YouTube.
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0: of rice and your cabbage soup.
1: 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I ain't chicken tender, if you f*** my brother, I ain't mad at you.
0: In the kitchen, we ain't even making to the master room.
1: Met her in the trade, so she f***ing different, and she tatted too.

0: What's up, y'all? So we're back, and this cup has been brewing for 20 years. It's your girl, Queen Mocha Latte, with Coffee Talk. So Joel P.E. King and JPEG Creative Works are celebrating two decades of theater, storytelling, creating opportunities right here in our community. And so I have Lacey Turner with me, who's one of the actors. And so we're going to talk about how celebrating 20 years of the JPEG Creative Works, what does that mean to Joel? Because I know you haven't been around the whole 20 years, right? Mm-mm. But just working with the cast and the crew and seeing how they do things, what is that like for you? What's the opportunity?
1: Me as a film director and writer myself, like looking at Joel's work, it's like powerful. He's a mastermind. Like even though I wasn't part of his other plays, I've been to some of his plays, and the way that he connects his work with the audience is like amazing to me. Even with this play right here, like I think, like, he's great. He has a great way in knowing how to connect with the audience, you know, as a writer, too. So, yeah, like, he's very powerful. I was blessed when he chose me, you know, to be, you know, to take on this role, because I know that let me know that he believed in my gifts and my skills. So, yeah, anything he's done has been off the charts. And, like, he needs to be the next Tyler Perry.
0: Oh, awesome. He's going to be the first Joel P. King.
1: There you go.
0: So, storytellers that are out there, do you think they should come see this play?
1: Definitely. Listen, like, not even just for the entertainment, like, as a writer, you know, learn how to write, how creative character development, you know, how to, you know, get what you want out of your audience. I think Joel is a great writer in this. So writers need to definitely, they definitely need to come and see this. You won't be disappointed.
0: I definitely want to give a shout out to him, because 20 years means somebody just keeps showing up, kept showing up, kept creating, kept telling these stories, and kept believing in the vision of St. Louis and East St. Louis. And now we're getting close to the bottom of the cup, which means it's time to tell everybody in the next segment exactly why they need to be in the building for Exposed, okay?
1: All right.
0: So don't go anywhere, y'all, because we're about to be at the bottom of the cup, and that's where it really gets good, because all the, you know, everything's down there. And so we're going to put a little cream on top. It's your girl, Queen Mocha Latte, sitting down Coffee Talk with Lacey Turner. We'll be right back.

0: What's up, Coffee Talk? So now we are at the bottom of the cup. And y'all know, since we made it to the bottom, I don't like to leave anything sitting down there. So, Lacey, let's spill it all out. Everything that people need to know. Okay. Who really needs to experience Expose, and how can they get these tickets?
1: Listen, families, the church congregations, schools, parents, bring your children. Everybody needs to come and witness this play. If you do not come, I'm going to come to your house and drag you to this battle play. I just mess with that. But everybody, for everybody, like, no stone should be left unturned. Come to this play. You can get your tickets at jpeck.org. That is jpeck.org. Right now, you can get your early bird tickets. It's only $30. You know, after that, they go up to $40. To come and witness, like, the greatest stage play ever. You do not want to miss this. I promise you. You better be there, because you're going to want to just hear about it. So,
0: and there's group rates, right?
1: Yes.
0: I think for 5 or more tickets, he said, there's group rates?
1: Yes.
0: Okay, so for those of you all who are just joining us or listening, we're talking to families, couples, churches, ministry groups, therapists, counselors, social workers, behavioral health people.
1: Oh,
0: you
1: definitely
0: need to be there. I love when people say behavioral. Behavioral health professionals.
1: Social workers.
0: Social workers, educators, college students, universities, all that. And if you're interested in writing a play, or you've ever written a play, you should be there. Yes. And maybe even somebody who's carrying something silent. And you haven't started healing.
1: Yeah.
0: This has been
1: If you want to be healed, you will love it. Like I said, if you're going through anything, trauma, identity, anything, like, be there. I'm telling you, it's going to touch on everything.
0: This is our last push. So, Lacey, there's a person out there listening right now who's still on the fence. Can you pull up close to the microphone?
1: Yes.
0: Talk to them directly.
1: Let me talk to you.
0: Act as if it's you.
1: Listen. I feel what you're going through. Listen, I feel what you're going through. I know what you're going through. I done been through some of this stuff. So you want to be healed, this is going to help you out. Like I said, ain't no blueprint. So come here so we can give you the blueprint. And then once you leave her, you will be amazed and happy and satisfied.
0: Pastor Lacey. No, but thank you so much, y'all, for listening to us. This has been Coffee Talk with Queen Mocha Latte, sitting down with Lacey Turner talking about Expose. We hope to see you there on August 22nd at the Grandel Theater.
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2: 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The views and opinions of Point Black are not necessarily those of

today is going to be a show where you all get to hear me run my mouth, because I got a lot of to say, talk about this time around. You know, I was I had somebody come up to me and say, man, you know, folks have said NAACP don't do much in this town. They ain't this and that. I'm like, okay. I said, you know, I never worry about stuff like that. I said, because, you know, you just do what you do and get the job done, and you let the critics be the critics and the folk be the folk. But I said, boy, I could tell you some stories. And I started talking to him, and he says, man, I just didn't know that. It is amazing to hear some of that stuff, because, you know, it would be groundbreaking in many ways, because folk just don't know. And when so here's what I did. I said, let me run some numbers past you. I said, let's deal with some money. You know, I'm telling you, so back in, I'll never forget, back in 2012, thank God for Yafet Elamine. She with MoCash. She came and she said, you know, we need NAACP to be a little bit more active in minority participation. We love to partner and see what we can get done together, because the needle is not being moved the way it can. You know, we have to give MoCan and Eddie Hassan and the late great Eric Vickers and a lot of other folks who were pushing all the time for MBE participation, and they got the executive order with the city done way back then, and shut down the highway on some stuff. And, you know, it was good. It set the foundation and the format for what needs to be done. And so they said, you know, can you get involved and take it on as an issue? We want the NAACP to really become a big player in this. And I told him, I said, listen, you know, when we do things to come back with the broadest impact possible. We do the individual advocacy, but we want to come back with the broadest and greatest impact possible. And I never forget, we said, well, let's start with the Missouri Housing Development Commission. Now, ladies and gentlemen, at your federal level, the federal government issues federal tax credits to every state in the union, and in case some cities. And with those federal tax credits, the states have organizations or agencies. In the case of Missouri, it's the Missouri Housing Development Commission. In Illinois, it's the Illinois Housing Development Authority or Development Agency. But MHDC issues these tax credits, and they issue them in percentage wise, where a lump sum of them, say, like, I think it's 32% or 25% or something, have to go to the Kansas City area, Jackson County area. Then St. Louis gets the largest share. The St. Louis area gets about another, I think it's 33% of that comes to the St. Louis area. It has to go to projects in the St. Louis area. And then all of the rest, that smaller pot, goes for the whole state, out state. So Kansas City gets a big pot, St. Louis gets a big pot, and then the rest of the states gets this. And back then,

dollars when they were spent on rehab and constructing affordable housing, which in your neighborhoods, in your community, there were no goals attached to them, even though the state had had some goals set about 10% female, 15% minority. There was no goals. So it's spending hundreds of millions of dollars. So I got involved and wrote up a program and took it to the director of Missouri Housing Development Commission and said, hey, here's what they're doing in other states. Here's what we can do in Missouri. It was called Emerging Business Program. And it was funny because the director at that time, Jay Nixon, was governor. He appointed a female, white female, Margaret Lansbury, as the director. And I met with her and she said, you're right. We should be doing more. She read what we wrote up and said, you know, we're going to try to implement it. And I'll never forget, she took it to the commission to get it approved, to move ahead on it. And the commission wouldn't vote. They voted for it, but it didn't pass because one of the main people voting against it was then Lieutenant Governor, who automatic. So this commission, the treasurer sits on there, and the Lieutenant Governor's on there. The governor gets to appoint some people. And so they kept voting against it. And she then said this. This was what she did. She basically shut the program down. She said, until we take this up, we're not going to move ahead on it. Now, I'm letting you know, all of these white developers that were doing all this stuff all across the state, boy, they started pounding. They went to work lobbying, pushing, fighting, saying, no, we need to get this thing going. We're losing all this money. And she just said, no, you know, this emerging business program that helps put minorities in business and make sure they get a fair share of the pie and stuff like this. Unless we get this thing going, it wasn't going to happen. And it finally got to a point where the White Development Association and those contractors finally said, we'll give in, we'll support it. We need a program going. And she said, took it back to the commission and we got it done. As a matter of fact, when she called and said, listen, we're pulling everybody together. We want to negotiate the final piece of this. At that time, Wale Amuso was on my board. Yafit was on my board. Ken Hutchinson was on my board. And I sent the three of them down there to Jeff City to close the deal. I said, here are the terms and this and that. Y'all go ahead and get the thing done and close. And they went down there and came back, said, Pruitt, they agreed to everything. Let's move forward. So just to give you some idea of that impact, so when I give you this number, this is the percentage that went to minority and women-owned businesses, whether they were contractors or in the professional services. That number from 2012 to 2023, these numbers, there's 3 years since then. I haven't even added those up yet because I only look at about every 3 to 4 years. But from 2012 to 2023, $637 million went in the hands and pockets of minority contractors, women contractors, minority professional service providers, architects, engineers, real estate folks. $637 million. And so why I was at it, I'm like, well, we might as well pull in the Missouri Development Finance Board. So if you go look at Cortex and some of the other things, matter of fact, the soccer stadium, for example, the Missouri Development Finance Board also issues tax credits for projects. And we're like, no, we need to roll the same thing over that we have at the Missouri Housing Development Commission to over there to Missouri Development Finance Board. From 2012 to 2023, we got another $475 million that went into the pockets
a minority in women-owned businesses and professional service providers. There's $637 million from Missouri Housing Development Commission. There's $475 million from the Missouri Development Finance Board. Now, those are state agencies. Then we move down to people like Cortex. You go over there off of Forest Park and Sur, all over there, the Cortex District. They were rebuilding it, and that was going on. And I'm like, hey, you know, we need to get them in. Negotiated with them. That came another from 2012 to 23, $242 million in the hands of minority businesses who helped build the Cortex District. And then, of course, BJC started to expand this project and build a new hospital. We go to BJC. We pull them in. BJC, that got us another $445 million. This is just money that's going in the hand to minority contractors, businesses, and special service providers. Ballpark Village was under construction. We said, well, okay, we need to pull them in. When it met with Cordish, and Zayas Smith is a great guy, Ballpark Village, wonderful African-American guy. He's serious about the business. Ballpark Village, another $94 million. And then it got, and ladies and gentlemen, then it got real good. It got good. Because now we're going to talk about MSD. And this one is where the numbers really going to make you work. So I'm going to take a quick break. I'm going to come right back and we're going to do some math and I'm going to show you what advocacy really does as relates to dollars and cents going in the hands of minority owned businesses and professional service providers. We'll be right back with more on Point Black.

NAACP end results advocacy. You know, I left off with the 94 million ballpark visit. We're talking about MSD. So MSD, the EPA got on MSD and said that, you know, we have to separate and deal with these sewers back up and separate sanitary sewer from storm water. Because what happened is when they built these sewers, when they built the sewer infrastructure in the city, where you flush your toilet, the same pipes that stuff goes down is the same pipes that when it rains and the water goes through the sewers on the curb, the sewers, all that goes into the same pipe system. And what was happening is when that water, too much rain come in there, it'll put so much pressure on the pipes that now you have raw sewage and stuff bagging up into your basements and stuff because it couldn't get out of the pipes to go to the river, to go to the treatment plant because of too much rainwater coming in from the outside and the two just did not mix. So in order for the EPA, order for MSD to move ahead, the EPA said you have to enter into a consent decree. And they did. And MSD agreed to spend about a couple of billion dollars, probably $3 to $4 billion to begin to fix the problem. And guess whose money that is? That when you get your sewer bill, that's where it's going. And so we sat down with MSD and thank God to the late Jim Buford. James Buford was the head at Urban League and he sat on the commission at the time. And I, ladies and gentlemen, I tell you, all of the commissioners eventually got behind it and supported and the CEO, exec director of MSD. But Buford, as a board member, man, Buford pushed hard and said, we need to get this done. So we got a CBA agreement with them to guarantee participation for minority women-owned businesses. From 2015, now this is just an eight-year period, from 2015 to 2023, $595 million went into the hands of minority-owned businesses and professional service providers and women-owned businesses and professional service providers who do business with MSD. Then at that, following that, St. Louis University, they came up with this redevelopment plan for everything that's going on over there from Forest Park all the way over to Highway 44. And they came up with the St. Louis Midtown Redevelopment Corporation. And as a matter of fact, that's one of the last deals we were involved in negotiating with where Eric was a part of that. Zaki was a part of that. MOCAN, CBTU was a part of that. All of us working together began to negotiate with St. Louis University as with MSD. And with the St. Louis University Midtown Redevelopment Corporation, we were able to document $137 million going in the hands of minority women-owned businesses. Now, we know, and then we said, let's move on to the governmental entities. And we first started with the St. Louis Community College District, St. Louis, Forest Park and Flow Valley and all in. They were about to do some expansion, sat down with them and that we were able to get in there and we can document spending a $30 million there. And then, boy, we finally, listen, the late, great, Councilwoman Hazel Irby. Hazel got on board and said, listen, we're going to pass some legislation. It's the first time that the county passed legislation in this 200-year history to make sure that their spending was diverse spending and went to minority business and stuff. Thank God for Hazel Irby. Bless her soul. A very good friend. But out of that first few years at St. Louis County, $41 million. And then, last but not least, the city of St. Louis. Now, I'm going to tell you, just give you an example. From 2016 to 2021, that's just 5 years. And
and the numbers have blown up since then. But just that one 5-year period, $781 million went to minority and women-owned businesses who dealing with the city of St. Louis through St. Louis City incentivized projects. Ladies and gentlemen, what I'm saying to you from 2012 to 2023, when you add up all those numbers added up to $3,439,554,029. $3.4 billion in a 10-year period went to minority and women-owned businesses in this region. And we made it happen. Don't take my word for it, because what we did also, just so you know, the naysayers, is all of these entities, with the exception of BJC, had to do what we call diversity studies, disparity studies. And these are studies where outside professionals come in, basically audit their books, look at the contractors, and come back and says, here's how much money was spent with minority and women-owned businesses. So we can document it. $3.4 billion. 10-year period. This stops at 2023. For the past 3 years, those numbers have even jumped more. We're at over $5 billion. That is what advocacy, real advocacy, broad impact advocacy looks like. That's what, when we folks say, what do you do? That's what we do. It was just amazing when I was able to share the numbers with him. And he was like, you know what? He went and pulled some disparity studies and looked at me and said, you know, your numbers. I said, hey, we don't have to lie about it, but we don't run around bragging about it either. Now, some folks think we should, but we don't. I'm just not into that. I mean, that may be a flaw. You call it what you want. You hear people, you know, say this and that about the NAACP. And I just tell them, I said, listen, those are folks who don't know what we do. They are uninformed. You know, we just talking about the numbers. I never forget that back in, oh my God, this is about 2012. I never forget that we had a chance to sit down with then Circuit Attorney Jennifer Joyce. And at that time, the issue was that, you know, folk were being locked up before she had to prosecute them. But we were like, there has to be some leeway, some ability for first-time offenders to avoid the worst consequences of some dumb mistakes that gets them involved with the criminal justice system. And, you know, of course, by the end, around 2015, we all know what happened. And then we announced, along with the Circuit Attorney's Office, the program that was called Resolve, Redirect, and Remove. We resolved that, you know, illegal gun possession, you know, we really had to see them deal with. But they agreed to redirect these young people on a path away from long-term incarceration. And so we came up with a diversion program. And that program, not only were we successful in negotiating and seeing to put into place under Jennifer Joyce, but when Kim Gardner became circuit attorney, she kept it in place too. She put it on steroids. And just to give you a quick example of how it worked, there was three or four young men on the metro
And two of the guys decided they were going to rob somebody. And they pulled out a gun and robbed somebody on the metro. And one of the kids said, hey, I'm not in that. I'm not about all of that. He got off the metro, left them on there. Well, eventually, they all got caught. But this one young man, his parents and him sat down and they looked at his background. He was a student in high school. He was doing very well. He said, I was just hanging out. Those were my friends, but I didn't do nothing. They went and looked at the film and showed that they didn't do nothing. But, you know, he was with them when the robbery occurred. He left them and said he won't be a part of it, but he's with them. And so he was arrested, and we said, here's a prime example for the diversion program. So they put him in it, and all he had to do was keep his schoolwork up, stay out of trouble, and he would wind up without a record and able to go on about his life. He's in the program, and I'll never forget, I got a call from the office, and they said, Pruitt, so we're having a problem with the judge over the diversion program because we got this kid and they was telling me about the kid I just explained to you and something happened and we think the judge is going to kick him out the program and this guy's going to wind up in the city jail and he's going to wind up in prison. And can you sit down and meet with his family and see, just listen to it because these are some examples of what we had to deal with in the diversion program. I said, yeah, we can do it. So it turns out, here's what happened. His buddies, because they got caught, told him, because he was in diversion program, they told him that when they catch him, they was going to kill him. Because they was pissed that they thought he turned on them, but it was all on film. And folks, ladies and gentlemen, just for the record, if you go on the Metrolink, they have cameras. I don't know why folks don't understand. On the bi-state bus, too, it's cameras everywhere. But they was able to tell that this guy was involved. And these guys thought he had told on him. They told him they were going to kill him. So he's afraid. And he know they had guns. So a young man got him a gun. And he kept it on him because he kept a job at a McDonald's. He rode the bus to work after school. Rode the bus home. One day he's walking home and the police pull up behind him. And they decided to stop him. And when they stopped him, we told him, say, yeah, I'm going to let you know now I got a gun. But I only have it because my friends said they're going to kill me. They are serious about it, this and that. And so they're going to kick him out of the program. And we were able to sit down. We went to court. I'll never forget. We sat in the back of the court. And they went through all this stuff. And then the judge said, hey, Mr. Pruitt back there at NAACP, are you here for one of the cases? And I said, no, I'm just here observing, Your Honor. I'm going to see. Then this young man came up and the prosecutors asked the judge, can they approach the bench? I'll never forget. They went up and talked to him. They went in. They said, well, let's go in the back room. They went in the back and they came back out and they gave me the thumbs up. And the judge saw the flash of the light or whatever it was. But he said, okay, we're going to keep this guy in the program. This guy went on and he graduated. He graduated. He's doing well. I never forget the young lady was at the King Beauty Supply out in North County. I think she was 11 years old, 13 years old at the time. Girls went in there stealing. They leaving out. Unfortunately, she had a gun and shot the two owners. Police were looking all over for her. And I told my vice president, I said, we need to find her relatives. And they said, well, what's the issue? I said, well, this girl done shot two people. She's 13 years old. Police are looking for her. She's armed. They consider her armed and dangerous. They run up on this girl. Any move she make, they're going to blow her away. This was a year right after we just lost Mike Brown. I'm like, they wind up shooting and killing this girl at 13. All hell is going to break loose. We need to see what we can do. We need to find somebody some kin to her. We found the relatives. Turned out her father was legally blind. The young lady had got in with the wrong crowd.
we decided that after we found out about her story, that we know we got a good attorney. Donnell Smith did a great job. The judge decided not to charge as an adult. She wound up going into juvenile and stayed in there until she was 18 and came out, and now she's a mother and she's doing well. You know, I never forget, if you go back and pull the Post-Dispatch, they said that the NAACP says she is not a monster and we're not going to let them throw the key away. Because we knew at 13, they certified as an adult through an adult prison, it was over with. That was one black child we was going to lose for good. I hate to say it that way, but that was the fear. But it was no fault of her own. She made a bad mistake, but she was recoverable. She was able to be rehabilitated. And that's what the system did. And so we support that. But I tell you, the reason I brought that up is because when we went public and said that we were going to find a lawyer for her, we were going to support, make sure that this young lady would not certify as an adult. You know, I got calls, people cussing me out. Said, why are you protecting that girl? She's a monster. She done did this and did that. Y'all, you got you going in the wrong direction, and that's what's the problem. White folks calling, they fussing. Black folks calling, they fussing. I had one lady call, and she said, I was a teacher, and that girl was this and that, and I'm like, we like, listen, we're not going to throw her away. I'm just telling you, you can call all you want. You got the wrong one. My skin is like brick. Words don't mean threat. You can't threaten me. You can't scare me. I ain't no punk. I can use the other P word, but I ain't neither one of them. But we weren't going to throw her away. And it turned out good. She's doing very well. Very, very, very, very appreciative of how she has turned her life around and how she has come. And when we're not, definitely we're not anti-police. In 2016, I never forget the Ethical Society of Police, the president at that time, came and said that we have opportunity to take black police recruits and work with them prior to them going into the academy, because we want to make sure we get as many African Americans in the department where they can service our community, where our community can look and see our own officers. And they went and got a grant for it, and they needed a place to do it. And guess who provided them the space? We said, we on board. Here, we give you space free and no charge. Bring the program here. And as a matter of fact, ESOP, that program, is still out there today. It is not sometimes advocacy is about partnering with people who are trying to get things done. And that's what we do. Same thing with Slate. I never forget. At the time, Michael Holmes was there, and we worked with them and made sure that Slate had a hiring office inside of the development, inside the Ballpark Village, so that people who wanted to take advantage of the jobs that development created, they can go to Slate and apply for the jobs. The same thing when we built IKEA. All of those things were put in place by partnering with the folks who can get the job done, and we did that with Slate. You know, we take a position that sometimes it's about partnering with people and helping them accomplish their goal versus taking on this. I remember somebody once said, the other folks out there doing food drives up where they give out the food, Urban League and not other folks. And I'm like, that's great. And then why aren't you all doing it? I said, because they do it best.
And what our job is to make sure that they get all of the resources they need to do the job they doing and be as impactful as they can be because they do it best. You know, the problem is we don't need 10 people doing the same thing. I don't have a problem with spreading the love. I'm saying that we can be more efficient and more effective if we find the players who can do it on large scales, have greater impact, and you support them in what they do versus trying to compete with them versus trying to pull people from there to here. And that the biggest problem we sometimes have in our community is that we have too many entities that are fighting for the same pot. And the pot doesn't overall get any bigger. The pieces or the slices just get smaller. You know, we're going to take a quick break. We'll be back with more on Point Black, ladies and gentlemen. I'll talk to you in a minute.

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you were startled. I get you. So, I never forget the day I walked into a Gateway Bank. We had a counter and they had a sign up that the bank was going to be closing. And I said, boy, we're going to lose the only black bank in the city of St. Louis. So we had already had a relationship with Stiefel Nicholas. It's called just Stiefel now. Because we worked with Stiefel and put together $8 million construction loan fund for minority and women-owned businesses. Because at the time, the complaint was that, okay, we can get the contract, but we need working capital. So, of course, I went to sit down with the folks at Stiefel Bank and say, listen, here's what we need for the community. And they agreed, and we put together $8 million loan fund. And we're able to, some of the largest loans we gave out were $1 million or better to minority-owned businesses. But at that time, the fund is going well. I walk in Gateway Bank, and it's about to have signed and said, we're going to close. And said, well, we can't make this, let this happen. So I went back to Stiefel and said, Stiefel, we need you to buy Gateway Bank and keep it open. And they said, you know, we won't buy the bank. But I said, well, I want to keep it as a black bank. I need you all to finance. Let's find some black folk who want to own the bank. And why don't you loan them the money where they can buy the bank and keep it open? And that was something that didn't make a lot of sense. That wasn't in their wheelhouse. But he says, listen, here's what we do. He said, let's work together and let's figure out a way to do this where we can participate and make it happen. He said, so when they close the bank, you know, we'll come up with the money to buy the building and buy all of that and hold it until we can figure out a way of what we're going to do with it. And they did. Then we got together and said, he says, Pruitt, you know, a credit union is owned by the depositors. I said, I agree. He says, in St. Louis Community Credit Union, the 90% of the depositors are African American. So technically, it's an African American bank or credit union. I said, I agree. He says, and you've been working with them on predatory lending, on payday loans and stuff like that. And why don't we sit down with them and figure out a way for them to open a branch back here at this facility? And we did. We met with them, came up with a plan, got with the city, HUD put in some money. And the end result was we tore down the old bank, built a brand new St. Louis Community Credit Union, which is still over there off of Natural Bridge and Union. I mean, yeah, still over there doing wonderful things, wonderful, magnificent things. And technically it is black owned because 90% of the depositors of the credit union are African American. And they're doing great things, great, great things. It's one of the highlights of our work. But one of the most interesting things, sometimes we make decisions that we don't know what the long-term outcome or benefit is. We think we know. And that's when we start, you hear about AI and stuff. Well, so we start taking on bridging the technology gap as far back as 1999. And one of the ways we did was we partnered with a group out of Chicago called Blue 1647 and Slate. And believe it or not, back then we were doing hackathons and teaching young kids how to use the internet and computers and stuff in the Clinton Peabody Community Center as far back as 1999. But one other thing happened was that I never forget the superintendent of the school, Brother Adams,
So let me do it this way. As you know, the St. Louis Public Schools has been under a DSEG program forever. And as part of the program, the state set aside hundreds of millions of dollars under the court order. And that was so that when the kids, the county schools agreed to the transfer program, because at the time, Judge Huntgate was basically saying, hey, if we only way we're going to desegregate these schools, I might have to come in and merge all of these districts. And the white school district, well, no, we don't want to do that. But we went into a transfer program where black kids in the city can transfer out to our school district, and we'll teach black kids there. And that's how we would diversify the school districts. And so that was a part of the settlement agreement. The magnet schools were a part of it. But the other part was the state was required to set aside hundreds of millions of dollars, because the court said that when that DSA program, the transfer program ended, if there was tens of thousands of kids that had to come back into the St. Louis Public Schools to be educated, the district needed to have a pot of money to build or renovate schools to house these kids and to pay for programming. So these hundreds of millions of dollars were there. And every once in a while, the district would come and say, well, we need $50 million for this. Can we go to the courts and ask the courts, can we pull down some of that money and do this with it? And the courts would look at the school population and say, well, you know, the kids are not coming back. Yes, you can pull this down. And that went on and on and on till about 1999. Dr. Adams came and says, and so the NAACP, of course, were plaintiffs. And also was the Liddell family. And they would come and they had to get us to sign off, because we parties to the DSEG agreement, the settlement agreement. And Dr. Adams needed about $91 million to set up these pathways, to train teachers, to renovate some schools, a lot of stuff. And they came and asked us to sign off on it. And I said, the only way the NAACP would sign off on the doc is I want two things. One, I want a study done that would tell us how effective has the DSEG program been. Not just what goes on in the city schools, but even the stuff that goes on in the transfer program. How effective has the DSEG program been? Because we may have to go back to the courts and say that desegregation of the St. Louis Public Schools hasn't happened. And I still don't think it just happened. I said, that's number one. He said, we'll do that. I said, number two is, I said, I'm look out here in the county schools and the white children have tablets. They learning with tablets. But the kids in the St. Louis Public Schools are not. I want our kids to have tablets. I want them to have access to the technology. And he says, well, no, Brother Pruitt, we'll do it, but you have to allow me to do it a class every year, and not one classroom. The class. In other words, he said, we'll start with all of the fourth graders the first year. Then we move to all.

what we do and we do it well. And what I just shared with you is just a tip of the iceberg. Don't let folk fool you when they talk about the NAACP and what they're doing and not doing. I just ran the numbers down to you. We talked about diversion and keeping kids out of prison. We talked about technology. But more than anything, we talked about the billions of dollars that went in the hands and pockets of minority-owned women in businesses. Listen, who knows? Maybe next time around we'll talk a little bit more. But hey, we appreciate you as listeners. We're going to keep doing what it is that we do. And the best thing I can say is that thank God for Point Blank Radio, because we're going to make sure you get the information you need. And I'll talk to you next time around. We are out of here.

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1: Kehlani Foe did hit it in your direction on this Sunday. Now, she's one of those artists who's like, hell no to AI on all fronts. Meanwhile, Tyga said yes to AI, and, well, maybe it backfired. We'll talk more about that next. In the meantime, J. Cole, thanks so much for listening.

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It's 100.3 The Beat. All right, let's keep this music moving on this Sunday. 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

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It is a Sunday fun day, so let's get it cracking. T-Roy right here inside your radio, man. I got music on the way from Player Circle with Duffel Bag Boys. But first, this new one from Isaiah Rashad. It's called Same Trip.

Lauderdale's ultimate source for hip-hop and R&B. It's 100.3 The Beat. 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

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It's 100.3 The Beat. It is a Sunday fun day, and we're about to have fun in 7 minutes with my voicemail to find out what people are sick and tired of. But first, Mariah the Scientist after this new one from...

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Somebody just requested Chris Brown, Deuces, so it's coming up after this Kehlani.

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Inside of your radio on a Sunday fun day. Good afternoon to you. T-Boy up in your ear. And you know what? The voicemail has been activated with some more messages. So we're going to listen after that Jay-Z Holy Grail. So that's coming up right after this one from Giveon.

0: that we like. Damn.
1: 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Somebody wanted to hear a throwback from Outkast, so I'm dropping So Fresh, So Clean after this Dave and Tim's.

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1: 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It is a Sunday fun day. T-Roy right here inside your radio. And please listen to me when I say this, man. I be laughing my ass off in the studio.

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So, yo, adding to the playlist, I got Chris Brown coming up with It Depends. Also, Jay-Z with In Paris after this Mariah the Scientist.

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I don't know how to dance, but can lean. I make the ghetto women put their hands on their knees. Make the ghetto women put their hands on their knees. Make the ghetto women put their hands on their knees. Yeah. 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And make the ghetto women put their hands on their knees. Make the ghetto women put their hands on their knees. Make the ghetto women.

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It is a Sunday fun day. T-Roy right here inside your radio. We're going to take one more listen to the voicemail after that Tory Lanez joint in less than 7 minutes. But first, some new music from Future. It's called California Girls.

I used to think about immature things. You know, like, do you love me? Do you want me? Are you gonna call me like you said you would? Is this really your real phone number?

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Thorough as f- don't need your jazz. Psychic as f- can reach your jazz. Zodiac sign, it must be a Gemini moon, cause we about to go half. Mistakenly, nobody been in a bag, but how many bodies done been in her bag?

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It is a Sunday fun day, man. Don't forget to hit me with that follow on Instagram, too, at IAMTEEROY. Somebody slid in my DM and said, why don't I play a throwback from Ja Rule? All right, well, I'll do it right after this Dave and Tim's.

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STL's Hip Hop and R&B, 100.3 The Beat. The Kid Ferrari Simmons got some slow jams, Twista in 5 minutes. Stay close for that. And let's talk about going into debt for back to school shopping. Let's discuss in 5 minutes. Stay close.

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The kid from Rory Simmons got some What You Know, T.I. in 5 minutes. Let's get into that lick back, Jack Weiss Juvenile. 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

0: 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Shout out to Washington Park. 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
1: Damn, little mama. You know you thick as hell, you know what I'm saying? Matter of fact, after the club, you know what I'm talking about? Me and my gonna be together, you know what I'm saying? I ain't even worried about them really, though. I'm just looking at you.

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The Kid for Rory Simmons, Hot Boy Bobby Shmurda on the way. Do not go into debt. Back to school shopping. Let's discuss in 5 minutes.

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